Bora Bora, Lagoon, performed by select members of the Royal Liverpool Philharmonic Orchestra with Clark Rundell at the podium. That's the fourth movement of Torquay's 2012 large concert hall work and album, Tahiti. In response to Tahiti, a music critic wrote, "Torquay was an unapologetically listenable composer before that was fashionable. This brings to mind an essentially requisite dance that 21st century composers must perform in terms of accessibility, particularly as concert music has moved forward from the oftentimes more abrasive sounds and popular compositional philosophies of the 20th century. Some composers of today opt to create music in a direction that's more gentle to the listener, like Michael Torquay or perhaps Mason Bates, and others embrace a continuation of the experimentations and higher concepts that have occurred deep in the halls of academia, like Unsuk Chin. As far as the accessibility of Torquay is concerned, you have many more musical samples ahead of you to inform your opinion of his general listenability. Three short, three-movement-long concertos are coming up next, each written in 2015. The first concerto here is for bassoon and holds some regional relevance here in the Pacific Northwest. More on that after you listen. This is the Albany Symphony Orchestra, led by David Allen Miller, featuring bassoonist Peter Kolke, performing Michael Torquay's incredibly playful concerto for bassoon, titled West.

Brevity focused me to be concise. Though rhythm and orchestration were always on my mind, it was melodic development that I thought about the most. The ways that melodies and themes open up and combine with themselves. Michael Torkey's own words regarding what you just listened to. West, Concerto for Bassoon. Torkey also once noted that, quote, West for the bassoon reminds me of the western coast of the U.S., especially in Oregon. Perhaps you heard some of that Oregonian northwestern flair in the temperament of that piece performed by the Albany Symphony Orchestra and soloist Peter Kolke under the conductive leadership of David Allen Miller. And up next is the second of three short Torkey concertos you'll be hearing today. This one more contemplative than West for Bassoon. A concerto for oboe here, titled South, brought to you by much of the same performance personnel. David Allen Miller's Albany Symphony Orchestra again here, this time featuring oboist Ryan Roberts.

And out with a distinct flutter, there goes Torquay's South Concerto for Oboe. David Alan Miller leading the Albany Symphony Orchestra with Ryan Roberts on oboe. Of that music, a host from Texas Public Broadcasting wrote, "I am not generally prone to hyperbole, and while a sensitive person, I rarely react emotionally to music upon first listen. But as I drove around one late summer afternoon, I actually teared up listening to the first two movements of this work. The melodies flow beautifully, with the oboe delicately backed by the sounds of harp and wistful orchestral smiles that finally burst into joy. A lot of light, playful, and joy-based energies are bountiful here in this hour of music from Michael Torquay. Coming up later is a piece for full orchestra, but before that, one more short concerto. One more performance this hour from the Albany Symphony Orchestra led by David Alan Miller, this time featuring soloist Wei Shang Wang. This is East, Concerto for Clarinet.

What better way to conclude a concerto than with a virtuosic flourish for the soloist? You just heard Torquay's East Concerto for Clarinet from David Alan Miller's Albany Symphony Orchestra, soloist Wei Sheng Wang. That was the third concerto from Torquay this hour, starting with West Concerto for Bassoon, then South Concerto for Oboe, and East for Clarinet. In the individual program notes from all three of those pieces, each written in 2015, Torquay writes, "Where is North, some might ask? It's waiting to be commissioned." A delightful to be continued in the world of 21st century concert music. Up now is a work for full orchestra from Torquay titled Unconquered, first performed in 2016. Here's an excerpt from the work's program notes penned by Torquay himself. "For me, music is constructed out of personal impulse. I want the melody to go here, I want the chords to go there, and I discover what it means, if it means anything, after the forms take shape. The music that came out in four strands, which eventually became the piece's four movements, all had a curious lack of cynicism, a sense of valor, a spirit, a tone of optimism. If thought of in terms of a noble call to arms, the music had more vividness to my ears. Although the style of this music couldn't be called romantic, it seems to have feeling, mixed with a kind of guarded dignity, as opposed to what some deplore, considering romantic music to be nothing more than gushy, smaltzy narcissism." Ooh, some debatably pointy words from Torquay there with regard to romanticism in music. As you listen, perhaps you can discern some of those less than gushy but definitely present feelings here in Unconquered, the first and fourth movements coming up now. The Romanian-born conductor Cristian Măcelarlu with the Philadelphia Orchestra.

the Philadelphia Orchestra conducted by Christian Macellarlu, Torquay's Unconquered for Orchestra. This has been an hour of music written by Michael Torquay on Now That's What I Call 21st Century. Thanks so much for tuning in this afternoon and sharing your time and attention with the broadcast. It has been lovely to share all of this music with you. Accompanying you for the rest of the hour is a short excerpt from a 2025 Torquay record titled Last. Track 3 here, Last Spring, performed by violinist Siwoo Kim and the East Coast Chamber Orchestra.

0: Now That's What I Call 21st Century is a production from Northwest Public Broadcasting. It's written, produced, and programmed by me, Jed Greenhalge, and reviewed by Anjali Dodia, with theme music composed jointly by me and Patrick Brendel Suarez. Thanks so much for listening.
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2: Thanks for joining me for Concierto, the bilingual program featuring classical music by Spanish and Latin American composers and performers. I'm Frank Dominguez. Vamos a empezar con tres selecciones para piano por tres diferentes compositores. 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

Beginning concierto with three piano selections by three different composers. From the Mexican Manuel Ponce, you heard his familiar song Estrellita, Little Star, played by Jorge Federico Osorio. Before that, Thomas Torino played Canto del Guajiro, the song of the peasant, by the Cuban composer Ernesto Lecuona. And we began with music by the Spanish composer Isaac Albeniz from his suite Iberia, El Puerto, The Port, the Chinese pianist Long Long performed. 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

Music by Tchaikovsky on Concierto, the bilingual program celebrating the Hispanic contribution to classical music. Tchaikovsky wrote several works inspired by Shakespeare. The most famous is the fantasy overture Romeo and Juliet. But we heard a different work inspired by Shakespeare, the fantasy overture Hamlet. The tragic tale is told in the music of Tchaikovsky. That was the Simón Bolívar Symphony Orchestra of Venezuela with Gustavo Dudamel conducting. Concierto is a production of WDAV Classical Public Radio, a service of Davidson College in Davidson, North Carolina. Find out more about Concierto at concierto.org.

Concierto is made possible with support from the National Endowment for the Arts, which believes that a great nation deserves great art. 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

The masterpiece by the Spanish composer Manuel de Falla, Nights in the Gardens of Spain, featuring two Argentine musicians, the conductor Daniel Barenboim with the Paris Orchestra and the pianist Marta Argerich. De Falla was from Andalus, and he incorporated elements of the folk music of that region in this masterwork. He started writing it in 1909 as a collection of nocturnes for piano, but at the suggestion of the pianist Ricardo Viñez, changed these nocturnes into a piece for piano and orchestra. The three sections were In the Generalife Garden, Distant Dance, and In the Gardens of the Sierra de Córdoba. This is Concierto, a celebration of the Hispanic contribution to classical music. I'm Frank Dominguez. Muchas gracias por escuchar.

0: 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I'm Allison Woodhouse. 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
3: I'm Frank Dominguez. Welcome to Concerto, the bilingual classical music program that explores the Hispanic contribution to classical music from performers and composers. 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

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He's the youngest of the children of Celedonio Romero, father of the guitar-playing family Los Romeros. Ángel was born in Malaga but came to the United States with his family in 1957. His professional debut in this country was with the Los Angeles Philharmonic playing the Concierto de Aranjuez by Joaquin Rodrigo. Even though the family fled Franco's Spain, in 2005, Ángel and his brothers were each presented with the Grand Cross of Isabel the Catholic, the highest honor offered by Spain, and they were each named Knights of Spain for their musical accomplishments. This is Concierto, music by Spanish and Latin American composers, and classical music performed by Hispanic artists.

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the Symphony No. 4 by the Mexican composer Carlos Chávez, titled Romantic Symphony, the Mexico City Philharmonic Orchestra was conducted by Enrique Batis. Chávez was the most important musical figure in the history of Mexico. In addition to being the founder of the nationalist movement in Mexican music, he was a pianist, conductor, educator, and politician. 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Visit our Facebook page to let us know you like Concierto and get more information and listen to archived programs at concierto.org. Concierto is made possible with support from the National Endowment for the Arts, which believes that a great nation deserves great art. Terminamos esta hora con el cellista chileno Andrés Díaz. Nació en Santiago en 1964 y empezó a estudiar su instrumento en ese país. A la edad de 8 años, vino a los Estados Unidos y se crió en la ciudad de Atlanta. Lo escuchamos con el pianista Samuel Sanders tocando una danza rusa por Anatol Liadov.

A Russian Dance by Anatol Liadov, played by cellist Andres Diaz with pianist Samuel Sanders. Andres Diaz was born in Santiago, Chile in 1964 and started studying his instrument in that country. But at the age of 8, he came to the United States and was raised in the city of Atlanta. You've been listening to Concierto, classical music presented in English and in Spanish as a way to celebrate the Hispanic contribution to classical music. I'm Frank Dominguez. Hasta la próxima.

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2: Ever hear a new-to-you song and think, wow, this band was heavily influenced by King Crimson, or the Beatles, or Tchaikovsky, or whatever? You can hear how those other voices influenced the composer and how they incorporated that thread into their own style. In this movement of the string quartet by Maurice Ravel, you hear cross rhythms and a percussive texture that seems to hint at Javanese gamelan, which Ravel had heard just a few years earlier at the World's Fair in Paris. From APM American Public Media, this is Performance Today. I'm Valerie Kaler. The Catalyst Quartet plays Ravel later this hour.

In May of this year, the Catalyst Quartet released the fourth volume of their Uncovered series. They've amplified the music of unfairly neglected composers like Samuel Coleridge Taylor, Florence Price, George Walker. Volume 4 features music by Joseph Bologna, the Chevalier de Saint-Georges. Here is just a taste.

The opening of Joseph Bologne's String Quartet No. 1 with the Catalyst Quartet. They're back with Ravel ahead. From APM, American Public Media, this is Performance Today, taking you to concerts around the world. I'm Valerie Kaler. When Russian conductor Alevtina Yofa led her first orchestral concert at the age of 24, she was instantly hooked by the rush of energy and adrenaline. By that point, she'd studied choral conducting and piano at the Moscow State Conservatory, and she was working as an assistant to her professor. But standing in front of that orchestra assured her that conducting was the true path. Around that time, she also took a few lessons with conductor Donald Runicles. While Yofa was trained in the Russian school of conducting, Runicles opened her eyes to the Western school. And the lessons were so influential that she felt compelled to study with him, ultimately change her approach. Yofa mailed him DVDs of her conducting for 3 years with requests to become his assistant in San Francisco. Yofa's persistence finally paid off, and she spent the better part of 2008 absorbing what she could in the U.S. When Yofa returned to Russia, she worked in various opera houses and orchestras, and in 2021, she became the first woman to lead a major music institution in Russia. She served as the music director of the Mikhailovsky Theater in St. Petersburg. Now she's living in Bern, Switzerland, as the new chief conductor of the Bern Opera, and she regularly guest conducts all across Europe. Let's go now to a concert she led at Smetana Hall in Prague. Alevtina Yofa conducting the Prague Radio Symphony Orchestra, the overture for orchestra by Bohuslav Martineau.

The Overture for Orchestra by Bohuslav Martinu. Russian conductor Alevtina Yofa led the Prague Radio Symphony Orchestra in concert at Smetana Hall in Prague, Czechia. Alevtina Yofa's career is blossoming this year. This season, she became chief conductor of the Bern Opera in Bern, Switzerland. She serves as principal guest conductor of the Weimar State Orchestra in Weimar, Germany. And she's got a growing presence as a guest conductor of orchestras and operas all across Europe. In a moment, the Chopin Society does what it says on the tin. 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

The Ballade No. 2 for solo piano by Chopin. That's what we're about to hear. If I had to describe a story in this 7 minutes of music, I'd say it begins with the gentlest pitter-patter of springtime rain. A couple minutes in, a thunderstorm appears out of nowhere. And I mean kapow, lightning, thunder, wind, and rain sweeping sideways. The storm comes and goes for a couple of minutes. And how does it end? Let's find out together. Pianist Juho Pojunen gave this concert for the Frederic Chopin Society in St. Paul, Minnesota. The Ballade No. 2 by Frederic Chopin.

We start out with a sweet springtime shower, and then an aggressive thunderstorm appears out of nowhere, torrents of rain sweeping sideways across the piano, and in the final moments, it's like the storm comes to a gentle lull, receding as quickly as it came on. The Ballade No. 2 by Frédéric Chopin. Pianist Juho Pojunen gave that concert at the Frédéric Chopin Society in St. Paul, Minnesota.

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Maurice Ravel had to deal with what, for such a successful composer, seems a surprising amount of failure. 5 times he failed to win the Prix de Rome. Each year from 1900 to 1905, he submitted works, and each time he was rejected. Apparently, the panel who judged the Prix de Rome saw him as an agitator, always breaking the musical rules that they live their lives by. By 1905, Ravel was already well-known, finding success and gaining some traction. You'd think he'd make it to the finals, right? Nope, he was eliminated in the first round. Even critics who were not huge Ravel fans saw that was suspicious. The conservatory's director ended up resigning thanks to this kerfluffle. It should be noted that Ravel was not the one raising the stink. He basically shrugged and said, I don't even need that prize anymore. I'm making my way without it. Many of his best-known works come from that time of quote-unquote failure, including his only string quartet, written in 1903. This whole work has a sense of moving toward something, switching back and forth between the sweet and sensual and the sharp and surprising. Here's a performance of Maurice Ravel's one and only string quartet from a concert with the Catalyst Quartet, presented by Chamber Music Northwest in Portland, Oregon.

Folks in Paris who heard that music for the first time a century and change ago knew immediately this was not their father's string quartet. Ravel turned convention on its ear with a display of shifting colors, layering sound upon sound, not to tell a story, but to evoke a feeling, a mood, a transient sensation of light and sound. Maurice Ravel's string quartet, played by the Catalyst Quartet at the Old Church Concert Hall in Portland, Oregon. Thanks to our friends at Chamber Music Northwest for sharing that recording with us. That concert was a wrap-up of Catalyst's year as quartet in residence there. 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I'm Valerie Kaler. 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
3: 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And they were bringing their music with them as well as their food. And I was exposed to people that were musical and giving Peruvian music concerts. And I loved these.
2: They became her musical heroes. And this piece of hers has ties to her mother and those Peruvian musicians she admired as a kid. From APM American Public Media, this is Performance Today. I'm Valerie Kaler. Music by Gabriella Lena Frank on the way in concert in just 5 minutes right here on PT. Also ahead, cellist Nicholas Ahlstedt in Budapest with a concerto by Haydn. Right now, here's Ahlstedt alongside a couple of friends, violinist Barnabas Kellerman and pianist Alexander Longvich. They're playing the opening movement of the trio No. 4 by Antonín Dvořák.

0: first movement of the Piano Trio No. 4 by Antonín Dvořák. He wrote it in 1891. Huge success right from the get-go, and it remains one of his best-known and most frequently performed works. Barnabas Kellermann, violin, Alexander Lönnquist, piano, and Nicholas Ahlstedt, cello. Ahlstedt is back with Haydn later this hour. From APM American Public Media, this is Performance Today. I'm Valerie Kaler. I'm so glad you're here for our musical adventures and discoveries. We're about to hear a piece called Elegía Andina, or Andean Elegy. Composer Gabriela Lena Frank says it's one of the first pieces she wrote inspired by her multi-ethnic background. Her father is Lithuanian Jewish. Her mother is Chinese Peruvian Spanish. And growing up in Berkeley, California, she connected with other Peruvians as well.
1: Outside of my mom, the Peruvians I did get to know were from afar, and these would be Andean musicians. There were a lot of refugees coming out of the South and coming to North America. And they were bringing their music with them as well as their food. And I was exposed to people that were musical and giving Peruvian music concerts. And I love these. In many ways, they were my idols too, although they are largely anonymous to me and not a steady presence the way that my own mama was.
0: In the piece, we'll hear sounds reminiscent of flutes and drums from the Andes, direct ties to her mother and those musicians she loved as a kid. Mayan Chen leads Rocco in concert in Houston, Texas, in Elegía Andina.

man Chen led Rocco in concert in their hometown of Houston, Texas. They played Elegía Andina, the Andean Elegy by Gabriela Lena Frank. Her father is Lithuanian Jewish, her mother Chinese, Peruvian, Spanish. Frank recalls a childhood filled with stir fries, Andean nursery songs, hangouts with Jewish cousins, and a musical education that included Peruvian folk songs, Joplin rags, and Bach minuets. As a composer, Gabriela Lena Frank draws on all those influences. And the piece we just heard explores, in her words, what it means to be of several ethnic persuasions, of several minds. Elegía Andina by Gabriela Lena Frank. We always love sharing music from Rocco, the 40-piece chamber orchestra from Houston, Texas. Fun fact, they have embraced the reality of digital devices in the concert hall. Instead of reminding you to turn your phone or your tablet off during a Rocco concert, you're invited to turn it on, read extended program notes, follow along with the score or a specific part. Yeah, that's pretty cool. In a moment, the lamps may be different, but the light is the same. This is Performance Today from APM.

classical music. The first rock is extroverted, light and innocent, and the other is dark and melancholy and brooding. Aesthetically, they feel so different, but structurally, they only differ by one note. Esmael felt those rocks were a beautiful connection to these words by Sufi mystic poet Rumi. Religions are many, but God is one. The lamps may be different, but the light is the same. This is The Light is the Same by Rina Esmael, played by the Imani Winds in concert in Athens, Georgia.

Words from the Sufi mystic poet Rumi inspired the music we just heard. His idea was that the desire for connection to the divine is universal, even if our paths there are very different. The concept inspired Rina Esmail to write that music. The light is the same. She composed her piece based on two North Indian rags that aesthetically sound worlds apart, but they only differ by one note. The sound may be different, but they are really almost the same. And by the end of the piece, both rags weave together. The Light is the Same by Rina Esmail. The Imani Winds gave that concert at Hugh Hodgson Concert Hall in Athens, Georgia.

In a moment, finding buried treasure in the publishing house. You're listening to Performance Today from APM.

We're about to hear a work written in the mid-18th century that was lost till the mid-20th century, Joseph Haydn's Cello Concerto No. 1. He wrote it for the principal cellist of his orchestra at Esterházy. And then the thing just disappeared. Scholars knew it was out there somewhere, but it was lost for 200 years. It turned up in 1961 in a publisher's vault in Prague. It's now a must for any cello player, including French-German cellist Nicolas Ahlstedt. Here he is soloing with and conducting the Budapest Festival Orchestra in Haydn's Cello Concerto No. 1 in C major.

Nicholas Ahlstedt was both soloist and conductor with the Budapest Festival Orchestra. That performance of the Cello Concerto No. 1 in C major by Joseph Haydn from a concert at the Franz Liszt Academy in Budapest, Hungary. Nicholas Ahlstedt made his debut at the Lucerne Festival in 2010 and has been accumulating awards, recordings, and commissions ever since. He has served as artistic director for the Lockenhaus Chamber Music Festival and the Haydn Philharmonie, and is just beginning a 3-year tenure as artist in association with the Tapiola Sinfonietta. Cellist and conductor Nicholas Ahlstedt.

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0: A work once performed in the White House by Martha Washington's granddaughter and a favorite of the ill-fated last Queen of France, Marie Antoinette, thus nicknamed the Queen. That was Haydn's 85th symphony in B-flat major, Hugh Wolf conducting the St. Paul Chamber Orchestra.
1: The landscape in 21st century classical music can be a difficult field to navigate for both creators and patrons of the music, but still the discipline persists. The precarious nature of this field makes organizations like Bang on a Can precious for the living culture of concert music. Co-founded in New York by living composers David Lang, Julia Wolf, and Michael Gordon in 1987, Bang on a Can is an organization devoted to creating an international community for new and experimental music. Bang on a Can programs regular events to date and is known for its lengthy, quote, marathon concerts, which have run up to 12 hours long.

Cantilena performing a colorful little symphony by Thomas Arne, his second symphony in F major, Adrian Shepherd conducting. I'm Melanie Renata. Thank you for being with me for some music through the night. Composer Ethel Smythe, she was a suffragette, so it really isn't any surprise that as a teen, when her family pulled her from

0: true grit and her dedication to the craft. Brought you that work by Ethel Smyth, her suite for strings, Opus 1A, the South German Chamber Orchestra Pforzheim performing Douglas Bostock at the podium.
1: Everyone has their own comfort level when it comes to uncertainty, and classical composers are no exception. Much of Western classical music is outlined on paper in formal musical notation, but did you know that some classical music is randomized? John Cage and Terry Riley, to name a few, have composed works that omit common details, like what instruments to use, what precise pitches to play, or even when to play certain gestures. The field's ever-diligent musicologists, in tandem with these composers, have coined the term indeterminacy for those ambiguous musical elements, all present to sate the compositional curiosity for the unknowable.

0: Although it only took him 1 week to write that work, it took a whole year for Schumann to publish it, his second symphony in C major, the Swedish Chamber Orchestra performing.
1: You've heard about the sons of Johann Sebastian Bach, but there were daughters too. Bach's eldest child was Katharina Dorothea. She grew up to be a singer and helped her father with his musical work. Elisabeth Juliana Frederica married one of her father's students. And the youngest of the 20 children was Regina Susanna. She was the only one to live into the 19th century and counted Beethoven as one of her benefactors. Other than these little tidbits, little to nothing is known about the five Bach daughters that lived to adulthood, and like many women of that era, are all too easily forgotten today.

0: That charged up piece, Huapango, written by Jose Moncayo, was played by the Philharmonic Orchestra of the Americas. Alejandro de la Parra conducted.
1: What's in a name? Well, it can sometimes depend upon the era and the language. In the 18th century, Haydn and Mozart composed pieces called Notturno in Italian, works with multiple short, light movements intended for outdoor performance at night, usually at 11 p.m. or later. In 1814, the Irish musician John Field published the first set of nocturnes for his instrument, the piano, using the French word. Chopin followed suit with 19 of his own. And that's when the music became suggestive of or inspired by the night itself. Nocturne, not cheerful, but more poetic, even dreamy.

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6: Live from NPR News in Washington, I'm Nora Rahm. The Supreme Court today upheld a Mississippi law that counts mail-in ballots after Election Day, as long as they're postmarked by Election Day and received up to 5 days later. 18 states and territories allow such grace periods opposed by President Trump. Also today, the Supreme Court ruled that President Trump does not have the power to fire a sitting member of the Federal Reserve Board of Governors while her legal challenge plays out. Russian President Vladimir Putin says his forces will fight on in Ukraine. Putin is reacting to a Ukrainian offer for both sides to end long-range strikes. NPR's Charles Maines reports from Moscow.
7: In an interview on state television, Putin painted the Ukrainian proposal to limit attacks as one of desperation, saying Kyiv needed to reinforce depleted troops along the front. Russia's military, Putin said, was finally on the verge of taking full control of four regions of Ukraine the Kremlin initially claimed to annex back in 2022. To a degree, Putin acknowledged the toll of Ukrainian drone attacks on Russia's energy infrastructure. Despite nationwide gas shortages, Putin insisted the situation was far from critical. He also said Russia was working to improve its air defense systems against drone attacks, even as Ukraine carried out weekend strikes on a key defense factory and several oil refineries. Charles Maines, NPR News, Moscow.
6: This is NPR News in Washington. More than a dozen counties in Kentucky are cleaning up after flash floods over the weekend. Officials say at least four people died. As much as 10 inches of rain fell in some areas, inundating roads and washing out bridges. Wildfires are burning in several states in the Southwest. That includes Arizona, where a fire in the northern part of the state is prompting residents to get ready to evacuate. From member station KNAU, Chris Clements reports.
8: The pocket fire nearly doubled in size this weekend, driven by high winds, low humidity, and challenging terrain. It's tearing through Red Rock Country north of Sedona and getting closer to communities like Kachina Village, where Cheyenne Grabiak lives. He says this wildfire seems worse than past fires in the area.
9: It feels a little scarier just because the wind we've had the last few days and just how dry it's been.
8: Fire managers say the pocket fire could get closer to Flagstaff as high winds continue. For NPR News, I'm Chris Clements in Flagstaff.
4: This is Northwest Public Broadcasting News. I'm Connor Henriksen. Washington State's finances may be in rocky shape next year. Officials expect a big hole in the budget, and it's unclear how they'll plug it. State government reporter Sarah Mises-Tan has more.
10: The state's latest economic forecast shows revenue in the red. Job and wage growth are down, and the war in Iran hasn't helped. Republicans say majority Democrats are also to blame.
11: Our problem with our budgets is legislatively created, and it needs to be legislatively fixed. It's an issue of overspending, and we need to get spending under control.
10: That's Senator Chris Gildon. He's a Republican on the Revenue Council. One bright spot, the state's capital gains tax brought in way more money than officials thought it would. This is a tax on wealthy people's sales of stocks and bonds. Without it, the budget hole would be bigger. State Democrats have taxed and cut their way out of shortfalls the past 2 years in a row. But Governor Bob Ferguson says he doesn't want new taxes next year. In Olympia, I'm Sarah Mises-Tan.
4: Local researchers recently published a study tracking killer whale presence in Washington waters. From news partner KNKX, Anna Marie Yenny reports the findings reveal how

Music by the pioneering 19th century American musician William Henry Fry. A work inspired by the lyric theater, the world of opera. He gave that score the title The Breaking Heart. Tony Rowe on the conductor's podium there, leading the Royal Scottish National Orchestra, celebrating America at 2:50 all week long in music here at NWPB Classical. Well, a partly cloudy start to the week east of the Cascades. However, a continuing chance of rain showers across the Palouse this afternoon. Breezy to windy conditions today, with the winds gusting to 40 miles per hour in Kittitas Valley, 25 to 35 miles per hour elsewhere. The high temperatures generally ranging from the mid-70s to low 80s, reaching the mid-80s right around Moses Lake and in the lower Columbia Basin, while topping out in the upper 60s to lower 70s in parts of the Palouse. Partial afternoon clearing in western Washington, although Bellingham and Olympia will see more persistent cloud cover. The mid-60s to low 70s for today's highs on the west side. We come now to one of the most eminent of all American musical groups, the Emerson String Quartet. Founded in New York back in 1976, the group disbanded in 2023 to focus on teaching and scholarship.

individual pursuits, having given a very impressive year-long series of final recitals, a farewell tour, which included a very exciting farewell recital in Seattle along the way. Over the course of its history, the Emersons pioneered the recording process in terms of string quartet repertoire in the digital format. They released more than 30 albums, won nearly a dozen Grammys, won, let's see, the Avery Fisher Prize in 2004, and in 2010 was honored with induction into the Classical Music Hall of Fame. In short, an extraordinary career for this ensemble, the Emerson String Quartet, from their Beethoven project. Here we have that composer's second work in the form, his String Quartet No. 2 in G, here with the Emerson String Quartet.

For the past 25 minutes this morning, Beethoven, as realized by an elite chamber ensemble, a group inducted into the Classical Music Hall of Fame back in 2010, the eminent Emerson String Quartet. From the group's Beethoven project on disc, you've just heard Beethoven's String Quartet No. 2 in G, part of our celebration, our week-long celebration of America at 250 in music, here on the Classical Music Service of Northwest Public Broadcasting. Hope your week is off to a beautiful, a promising and productive start. We'll keep it classical and musical right here, as always. I'm Steve Reeder, hosting for another hour today. Right now, we're arriving at precisely 12 noon.

as we continue our week-long survey of American music leading to our 250th birthday this coming weekend. There we had a sampling of Broadway, a classically American dimension to musical culture, the overture to the 1943 Broadway musical Oklahoma with an exclamation point, the first musical written by the duo of Rodgers and Hammerstein, with its score by Richard Rodgers, played there by the Hollywood Bowl Orchestra, conducted by John Mautcherry. Raising the curtain on this Monday afternoon, this penultimate day of June, here on NWPB Classical. Whenever you've got a question or a comment for us, please feel free. You can address an email to info@nwpb.org or place a phone call, especially during office hours, to 800-842-8991. Still to come in this hour, A Serenade for Strings by Samuel Barber. But in the meantime, the piano culture in this country. And let's start here with Edward McDowell, a student of a number of prominent German mentors in his early years back in the 19th century, and also a young American as a concert pianist, as a budding composer, as an eventual administrator at Columbia and elsewhere. As a budding American musician whose career and whose talent was strongly fostered by and encouraged by Franz Liszt. This is a concert etude or study by Edward McDowell, as recorded by Alan Feinberg.

Alan Feinberg playing music by Edward McDowell, his concert etude, or study for the instrument. Edward McDowell, a native of New York City, born there in 1860, and one of the first seven musicians honored by membership in the newly formed American Academy of Arts and Letters in the year 1904. Edward McDowell adding to our mix today, as we showcase all manner of American composition and performance, America at 250 here at NWPB. And now a concert etude or study for the piano created in this century by Philip Glass. And here recorded by a good friend of the composer, indeed an artist for whom he has written several pieces, Simona Dinerstein.

0: And there you had American Music of This Century, that Etude No. 6 by Philip Glass, recorded there by Simona Dinnerstein, a recording she made at her home in Brooklyn back in June of 2020 during the COVID pandemic, eventually released as A Character of Quiet, an album devoted to Franz Schubert and Philip Glass. Simona Dinnerstein at the piano, with that concert etude or study number 6 here on the Classical Music Service of Northwest Public Broadcasting. Thank you so much for joining us today for a brand new week together here at Northwest Public Broadcasting. 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
1: 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He lived just 37 years, but he left us a treasure. 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
0: The week begins tonight with selections by a number of composers, including Scott Joplin and Antonín Dvořák, helping to put the life, the career, the art, the music of George Gershwin into context. But you'll hear some Gershwin too, his Lullaby for String Quartet and Rhapsody in Blue. That's coming up tonight, starting a week devoted to, well, you might even call it a Gershwin-centric week on Exploring Music, presented by Bill McLaughlin. Last hour, we referenced the Curtis Institute in Philadelphia, one of our great American musical institutions and educational institutions, with reference to Leonard Bernstein and Lucas Foss. Well, here we have a suburban Philadelphia native and Curtis graduate, Samuel Barber, his very first published score, written while still in his late teens and still a Curtis student. His Serenade for String Orchestra, here with the Symphony of the Air, conducted by Vladimir Golshman.

0: The Serenade for String Orchestra, Opus Number 1. The very first published score by Samuel Barber, written while still in his late teens, while a student at the Curtis Institute in his native Philadelphia. The strings of the Symphony of the Air, a broadcast ensemble conducted there by Vladimir Golshman, celebrating American music and musicians with some interesting connections and intersections along the way. America at 2:50 here on the Classical Service of Northwest Public Broadcasting and streaming at nwpb.org. Good afternoon to you. Happy Monday. It's now 12:30.
1: The Trump administration has made massive cuts to research at labs and universities in the United States. Now, a growing number of scientists are looking elsewhere for work.
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1: I'm Scott Detrow. How the Trump administration may be causing a brain drain in the U.S. on the next All Things Considered from NPR News.
0: A Monday broadcast. It begins.